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6: The U.S. and Iran trade strikes. I'm Kathleen Maloney, Fox News. Fox's Trey Yingst with the latest.
7: This was the second exchange of fire this weekend between the United States and Iran. Vice President J.D. Vance posted to X over the weekend saying, Iran signed a ceasefire agreement. We have honored it. If they have disagreements about how the MOU is being applied, they can pick up the phone. But violence will be met with violence. The new military action comes as the situation between Israel and Hezbollah plays out on a separate but parallel track. The Israelis launched new airstrikes against Hezbollah this weekend as Hezbollah continued attacks against Israeli forces in southern Lebanon. Late last week, there was a diplomatic breakthrough in Washington as the Israelis and Lebanese signed a framework agreement aimed at normalizing ties between the two countries and disarming Hezbollah.
6: Axios now reporting that the U.S. and Iran have agreed to halt strikes and meet Tuesday in Qatar. Rescue teams from several countries join a desperate effort to rescue earthquake survivors in Venezuela.
8: Time is of the essence to find any survivors underneath the rubble. A 17th-floor condo has fully collapsed. We spoke to a woman whose cousin lived on the second floor of this building, and she is holding out hope that her cousin is still alive.
9: My cousin, Chantal Daniela, was with Antonio. And he called a friend and he said that they were alive and well and in a reduced space, and that gives us some hope. We know that she might be there because the second floor is like underground.
8: American rescue teams are here from Florida, California, and Virginia. The U.S. Embassy tells Fox the Trump administration will be here for Venezuela as long as it takes.
6: Fox's Matt Foy. A long and dangerous heat wave will blast a large stretch of the central and eastern U.S. It could be temperatures as high as 100 degrees. 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
2: Your day weather forecast here in Ogallala this Sunday evening, mostly clear skies, lows down to 65. Starting the work week Monday with sunshine, late day showers expected, highs in the upper 80s, overnight lows down to 60. Tuesday, sunny with a late day shower possible, highs again in the upper 80s. I'm day weather meteorologist Patrice Sutter.
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13: Just before midnight on Saturday, February 19th, 2005, Danielle Imbo and her friend Richard Petrone left a crowded Philadelphia bar. 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
13: 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The FBI called it murder for hire.
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17: 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The other one was wrong place, wrong time.
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10: Hi, Billy Cunningham, and I want to say, as someone that doesn't have cancer, at some point in your life, you will have cancer, your spouse will have cancer, family member of cancer. And the first thing I think anyone would say is speak to your cancer specialist about whether or not all the exotic treatments are good for you or not. And as part of that, a discussion with your doctor about ivermectin should take place. As I related to him, I have a pretty good friend, stage four, colon cancer, who at this point is in remission, and he attributes it to ivermectin. Now, is that accurate or not? I don't know. I don't give out medical advice on the radio. Listen to your own doctor and bring up the issue of ivermectin, whether or not that should fit you or should not fix you. Let's continue with more. Sherry Carney is from Los Angeles. She's done lifetime of research into the Epstein files and more. She has some questions to ask. Let's continue with more. Bill Cunningham, The Great American, with you every Sunday night. You know, no, keep it.

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0: and radar systems were hit by U.S. planes. The president posted to Truth Social shortly after saying the strikes, the United States aircraft just struck Iranian missile and drone storage locations and coastal radar sites for violating the ceasefire agreement again. It is very possible that they will never learn. The president goes on to say, there may come a point when we are no longer able to be reasonable and will be forced to militarily complete the job that we very successfully started. If that happens, the Islamic Republic of Iran will no longer exist. Now, in response, Iran launched missiles and drones toward Kuwait and Bahrain.
1: U.S. military forces in Bahrain also intercepted ballistic missiles and drones that the IRGC launched towards U.S. military sites. The latest eruption of fighting threatens the 60-day memorandum of agreement. Emergency crews are searching for survivors after back-to-back earthquakes shook Venezuela's capital last week. Fox's Ashley Strohmeyer has an update.
2: Local and international rescue teams are racing against the clock to pull survivors from the rubble in Venezuela, days after dual earthquakes struck the country. The death toll has now surpassed more than 1,400 and is expected to keep rising. Nearly 70,000 others are still reported missing, and thousands of buildings are destroyed.
1: Thousands others injured and tens of thousands missing. 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
17: You couldn't call into it remotely. 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
19: You know, America's produced like lots and lots of stuff. Just piles of stuff. The fact of the matter is all day long, every day, there are warehouses full of stuff getting just pushed off a cliff. All day, every day.
17: That's Ian Nagoski, who runs the Canary Records label.
19: A friend of mine said that what he loves is being the guy standing at the edge of the cliff, waving his arms, going, wait, no, let me look at those first before you throw them away. I think there might be some good stuff in there. I think there might be some stories. I don't think we should throw all those away yet.
17: 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A bizarre tale of two infamous New Yorkers.
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0: U.S. military forces in Bahrain also intercepted ballistic missiles and drones that the RRGC launched towards U.S. military sites. The latest eruption of fighting threatens the 60-day memorandum of agreement. Emergency crews are searching for survivors after back-to-back earthquakes shook Venezuela's capital last week. Fox's Ashley Strohmeyer has an update.
1: Local and international rescue teams are racing against the clock to pull survivors from the rubble in Venezuela, days after dual earthquakes struck the country. The death toll has now surpassed more than 1,400 and is expected to keep rising. Nearly 70,000 others are still reported missing, and thousands of buildings are destroyed.
0: Thousands others injured and tens of thousands missing. 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
15: Imagine you're struggling with back pain for months. No one can tell you what's wrong. Then you find a doctor.
16: And the words that he said that I wanted to hear was, "I can fix you." And, you know, those are magic words. I was in pain, and somebody, a neurosurgeon, said I could fix you.
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17: Nothing but good reports and a list of accolades that were 2 pages long.
18: When you talk to him, he's engaging. He seems very intelligent. He's witty. He's charming.
19: He'd always talk about, "I'm going to be a doctor."
18: But he has this dark side that he likes to keep separate and hidden from everybody else.
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21: Christopher Daniel Dunch.
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0: the January 6th riot and lost his primary in May. Congresswoman will face Democrat Jamie Davis in the November general election. 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
5: What is it that you thought your brother did for a living in those years?
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7: That is William Michael Bulger, or Billy, as he's usually called. His 18-year reign as president of the Massachusetts Senate is still, to this day, the longest tenure in history. Once his historic run was finished, he became the president of the University of Massachusetts. He has also received his Doctor of Jurisprudence from Boston College Law School, and he has more than 20 honorary degrees from a wide variety of esteemed institutions. And despite all of these accomplishments and accolades, what William Michael Bulger will most likely be remembered for is something that was largely out of his control. It is the one thing in life that is out of everyone's control. 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
7: That is James Bulger. You may know him better as Whitey. 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But there are more people involved than just the two brothers from the Old Harbor Village Housing Project in South Boston. To examine the lives of the Bulger brothers, one must examine the brutal deaths of 19 relatively unknown souls. This is a story about evil incarnate. This is Dirty Rats.
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0: Peace Talks Tuesday. I'm Deborah Valentine, Fox News. The U.S. and Iran have agreed to halt new fighting and halt talks in Qatar on Tuesday. The U.S. retaliated after Iran fired attack drones on two ships in the Strait of Hormuz and at military forces in Bahrain. Fox's Alex Hogan reports President Trump is losing patience with Iran.
1: President Trump taking it one step further following these renewed attacks. He took to Truth Social, writing in part, quote, "There may come a point when we are no longer able to be reasonable and will be forced to militarily complete the job that we have successfully started. If that happens, the Islamic Republic of Iran will no longer exist." This week, Iran struck a commercial vessel in the Strait of Hormuz. The U.S. then carried out strikes in Iran on Friday, the first since the signing of the Memorandum of Understanding. Tehran launched a drone and missile attack targeting Bahrain and Kuwait.
0: The latest eruption of fighting threatens the 60-day Memorandum of Agreement between the two countries. U.S. military forces in Bahrain also intercepted ballistic missiles and drones fired by the IRGC. Dozens of Iraqi political officials arrested on corruption charges, according to Iraq's state-run Iraqi news agency. The state news agency later reported that 47 people had been arrested on the corruption probe. It was not clear if all of them were detained Sunday or if some of them had been arrested earlier. Fox's Ashley Strohmeyer reports.
2: It's centered on alleged misuse of state resources and government contracts. Officials say at least 47 people have been detained after raids inside Baghdad's heavily fortified green zone. The arrest could have major political repercussions all across Iraq.
0: Iraqi security forces sealed off all entrances to the capital's heavily fortified green zone early Sunday while raids were carried out inside of that compound. It houses key government institutions. 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
7: A halt in the fighting. I'm Sue Guzman, Fox News. 2 weeks after the signing of a memorandum of understanding to end hostilities, the U.S. and Iran have reportedly agreed once again to halt attacks in the Strait of Hormuz and renew talks this week.
8: President Trump taking it one step further following these renewed attacks. He took to Truth Social, writing in part, quote, "There may come a point when we are no longer able to be reasonable and will be forced to militarily complete the job that we have successfully started. If that happens, the Islamic Republic of Iran will no longer exist." This week, Iran struck a commercial vessel in the Strait of Hormuz. The U.S. then carried out strikes in Iran on Friday, the first since the signing of the Memorandum of Understanding. Tehran launched a drone and missile attack targeting Bahrain and Kuwait.
7: Fox's Alex Hogan. Meanwhile, Israel's military is ramping up strikes against Iran-backed Hezbollah, this time by destroying an underground terrorist center. Here's Fox's Ashley Strohmeyer.
9: The IDF says it targeted a 650-foot tunnel in a village where guns were stored. The U.S. was told about the attack before it happened. Strike comes just 2 days after Lebanon and Israel agreed to a U.S. brokered deal to stop fighting along the border. Hezbollah says Israel's attacks are a flagrant violation of the ceasefire, adding it will continue its armed resistance.
7: Arizona Democratic Senator Mark Kelly criticizing the America 250 event at the National Mall in Washington. The senator telling ABC's This Week that America 250 is more of a political event rather than a celebration of America's history.
10: This is really an opportunity to think about, like, the history of our country and all the great things we've done, all the innovation. But what's going to happen on July 4th?
11: Yeah.
10: We're going to have a rally.
7: And the America 250 celebration kicked off with President Trump opening it at the speech in the National Mall Wednesday. And the president will speak at America 250 again July 4th. 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
17: Russ Faria was charged with a crime that he swore he did not commit.
18: 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I do not know how this happened. I did not do this. I was not involved with this.
17: Just after Christmas, Troy, Missouri.

0: 2011.
1: The jury was left with no alternative, and in most people's words, the husband did it. Who else would have?
0: The prosecutor said it was rage, greed. We wouldn't be here if the answer was that easy.
1: In my opinion, an innocent man got charged with murder, and then it sort of snowballed from there.
0: I'm Keith Morrison. I've been a correspondent for Dateline NBC for 25 years. And in that time, I've never seen a story quite like this before. As we investigated this saga of murder, greed, lies, things became personal. 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

0: I'm Dave Anthony, Fox News. One Iranian official's disputing reports that are still planned for tomorrow after a flare-up and fighting the last few days.
1: When the Iranians attack yet another oil tanker, the U.S. ramped up strikes going after Iranian military surveillance infrastructure, communication systems, air defense sites, drone storage facilities, and mine-laying capabilities. In response, the Iranians launched missiles and drones toward Kuwait and Bahrain early Sunday. The goal here for the Trump administration in the short term remains keeping the

0: Guaranteed human.
1: Will the U.S. and Iran keep talking? I'm Dave Anthony, Fox News. One Iranian official's disputing reports that are still planned for tomorrow after a flare-up and fighting the last few days.
2: When the Iranians attacked yet another oil tanker, the U.S. ramped up strikes, going after Iranian military surveillance infrastructure, communication systems, air defense sites, drone storage facilities, and mine-laying capabilities. In response, the Iranians launched missiles and drones toward Kuwait and Bahrain early Sunday. The goal here for the Trump administration in the short term remains keeping the Strait of Hormuz open and safe.
1: Fox's Trey Inkston, Tel Aviv. Israel and Hezbollah also keep battling despite attempts to stop that in Lebanon. Israeli strikes targeted the militants over the weekend after an Israeli soldier was killed. As for talks, maybe tomorrow in Qatar, U.S. Ambassador to the U.N. Mike Waltz tells Fox News Sunday they have to prevent Iran from having nuclear weapons.
3: The president's patience isn't going to last forever. Discussions are ongoing, particularly at a technical level of how to get inspectors in.
1: They keep digging and searching for earthquake survivors in Venezuela after finding more over the weekend.
4: Days after dual earthquakes struck the country, the death toll has now surpassed more than 1,400 and is expected to keep rising. Venezuelans are criticizing the government's response as inadequate as civilian-led rescue efforts overshadow rescue operations. An American rescue team pulled an infant and her mother from the rubble.
1: Fox's Ashley Strohmeyer. There are heat advisories and heat warnings in much of the Midwest today, and those high temperatures will move east. It could hit 100 or more in Washington, New York City later this week after a deadly heat wave in Europe.
5: Over the last week, heat records have been broken across Europe. Germany experiencing its hottest day ever for the third day in a row, 107 degrees. World Health Organization Chief Tedros Adhanom Ghebreyesus says more than 1,300 excess deaths have been recorded since June 21st.
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10: Hey, this is Jamie Loftus, and this is my new weekly show, 16th Minute of Fame, the podcast where every episode I take a closer look at an internet character of the day. Who were they? What made them so notorious? How did the internet, or sometimes the algorithm, choose them? And what does a person do when they're suddenly confronted with more attention than the human psyche can handle? Take The Dress, a story that went uber viral in early 2015 in spite of being, well, kind of a boring optical illusion. A mother of the bride in Scotland took a picture of a dress she was thinking about wearing to her daughter's wedding. But she saw the dress as blue with black lace, and her daughter saw it as white with gold lace. One BuzzFeed post later, every single person on the internet was talking about the dress. But to me, the dress is a story about the last couple of months when the internet was still sort of fun. It was shortly before the stories that spread across the internet stopped being driven by exploited millennials with useless arts degrees and started being decided by algorithms hell-bent on growing internet usership at all costs. And on a long enough timeline, the story of the dress is one entangled with abuse and media exploitation. Internet history is a tricky thing to be invested in. It feels like every time a bad-with-business billionaire buys up another platform, history starts being erased. With the team at Cool Zone Media, we're taking these characters' 16th minute of fame to see what their moment meant to them and what it says about us.
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12: 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If we find anything suspicious,

0: 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He's also our resident movie reviewer, and we're giving 8 thumbs up to the octopus movie, Remarkably Bright Creatures with Sally Fields. It really was remarkable. I didn't cry like you, but I was moved. We went and saw, what was the sci-fi movie, the Spielberg Disclosure? Names aren't sticking with me. They name movies, so is it National Disclosure Day? I think it was Disclosure Day.
1: Missed it.
0: Yeah, and you know where America could go with this. I will tell you my discernment so I can say it out loud so it's on the record. Remember how if you want to understand COVID, you might want to go back and watch the movie Contagion that came out before COVID. If you want to understand 9/11, you might want to go back and watch Executive Decision, the movie that came out before 9/11. And I got a sense that this movie, in discernment, might be something bigger coming, that America could be duped with its obsession into alien beings and looking for a new god, find one in an alien. That cautions me. But my son was like, well, was it good? I don't know. You didn't seem like you liked it. Hey, for 2 hours, it kept my attention. Will I ever think about it again? No. For an hour and a half to almost an hour and 45 minutes, Remarkably Bright Creatures will keep your attention and you will never forget seeing it. And I hope you never view life the same after seeing it. That's how good of a movie it is. And because it involves an octopus, we give it 8 thumbs up, right?
1: That's it.
0: 8 thumbs up and 2 tears down from David Zanotti, our movie reviewer. All right, that recapped everything. 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
8: On September 16th, 1961, Betty and Barney Hill cut their vacation short and decided to drive home.
9: They were having difficulty finding their way around the city, and Barney decided he just wanted to drive home, knowing that they would arrive at their home on New Hampshire's seacoast at about 2 o'clock in the morning.
8: What they saw that night in the New Hampshire sky would change everything.
10: I began walking across the highway, looking up at the object with the binoculars, putting them down, shaking my head, saying, well, this just can't be true. I don't believe it.
8: A light in the sky.
9: At first, she thought of a falling star, but she realized that falling stars don't fall upwards, and that's what this one was doing.
8: 2 years later, the Hills would undergo hypnosis.
11: He's trying to start the car, and it won't start. And the van is coming towards us. And I think, well, I can get away from this. If I get the car door open, I can run in the woods and hide.
8: That became known the world over.
12: Dr. Simon gave me a post-hypnotic suggestion. He said, if I wanted to, I could sketch the star map. But if I didn't want to, I didn't have to. So about 2 weeks later, I sketched it.
8: Their account has been scrutinized.
13: Under the influence of hypnosis, especially if you're highly hypnotizable, you are even more susceptible to contamination and distortion.
8: By scientists, skeptics, theorists, and believers.
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8: What happened on that night journey in 1961? Were the Hills confused about what they saw, or did they have an encounter with beings not of this world? 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
0: We got everything you need to know to start your day as your morning show continues on News Radio 930 KOGA. What's happening in Iran right now isn't just another headline. 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
20: 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Wrong answers, made up facts. 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Technology trying to decide for you and still getting it wrong. The internet didn't used to be this way. When you just want to search anything online and find what you need, Startpage is the private search engine that keeps it simple.

0: Minister Netanyahu, saying they must be brought to justice. The statement comes as the situation between Israel and Hezbollah plays out on a separate but parallel track. The Israelis launched new strikes against Hezbollah this weekend after Hezbollah killed one IDF soldier.
1: As part of the deal negotiated with the U.S., Iran can sell oil and get sanctions relief and access at some point to frozen funds. Iran's president claims Qatar, where talks may be held tomorrow, will release $6 billion in assets, though U.S. officials have said no Iranian money's been unfrozen at this point. The digging and the searching through earthquake rubble continues in Venezuela, where survivors keep being found.
2: 12 hours of painstaking effort saw the father and his son pulled from the ruins of their home. The pair among 33 people rescued over the weekend, but some 1,500 are confirmed dead after last week's double earthquake in Venezuela. Thousands more missing. Despite an international operation, more help is needed.
1: Fox's Jonathan Savage. Wildfires keep burning in Utah. One near the Colorado line killed three firefighters over the weekend, injured two others. The biggest of the fires is the Cottonwood in the Fish Lake National Forest in Utah, the largest in the country right now. It's burned about 145 square miles, zero containment. 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
15: A former University of Nebraska wrestler is in trouble with the law. A.J. Ferrari was booked in Lincoln County on multiple charges Saturday, including flight to avoid arrest and reckless driving. A state trooper spotted a Corvette driven by Ferrari speeding on I-80 near North Platte Friday night. Ferrari allegedly led the trooper on a pursuit before stopping his car and fleeing on foot. A fungus disease called white nose syndrome has nearly wiped out three species of bats in Nebraska.
16: The northern long-eared bat, tricolor bat, and then also little brown bat. Some places have seen declines of bat populations up to 99%. We've seen something similar for some of our bat populations here in Nebraska.
15: Sean Dunn with Nebraska Game and Park says the disease spreads where bats hibernate, like caves and mines found in eastern, central, and parts of western Nebraska. I'm Craig Evans.
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17: That summer humidity is really moving into Ogallala and the High Plains. Sunny skies as well with temps today and Tuesday in the upper 80s, low 90s. Lows tonight, middle and upper 50s, clear and dry. By Tuesday night, we will run a chance for a few evening scattered thunderstorms. Lows Tuesday night in the low 60s, lower to mid 90s Wednesday through Friday.
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1: Good morning, Michael D. Tucker Russ here. It's been a minute. Just wanted to say, what's up, dude?
2: Oh, I love my truckers. What was that expression from last hour? What a great

0: here in La Guaira to help reopen the port so that badly needed supplies can reach the most devastated areas.
1: The number of deaths tops 1,400. Thousands remain missing. An uncontained wildfire keeps raging in Utah. It's burned 4,145 square miles. Another fire across the border in Colorado killed three firefighters over the weekend, injured two more. In Kentucky, as Fox's Tanya J. Powers reports, a drastically different problem.
2: Record amounts of rainfall resulted in catastrophic flooding and four deaths across Kentucky, prompting dozens of water rescues and evacuations. Governor Andy Beshear issued a warning for travelers on Sunday.
3: Bridges have been wiped out, entire roads have been wiped away, and there is still standing and moving water.
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7: A former University of Nebraska wrestler is in trouble with the law. A.J. Ferrari was booked in Lincoln County on multiple charges Saturday, including flight to avoid arrest and reckless driving. A state trooper spotted a Corvette driven by Ferrari speeding on I-80 near North Platte Friday night. Ferrari allegedly led the trooper on a pursuit before stopping his car and fleeing on foot. A fungus disease called white nose syndrome has nearly wiped out three species of bats in Nebraska.
8: The northern long-eared bat, tricolor bat, and then also little brown bat. Some places have seen declines of bat populations up to 99%. We've seen something similar for some of our bat populations here in Nebraska.
7: John Dunn with Nebraska Game and Park says the disease spreads where bats hibernate, like caves and mines found in eastern, central, and parts of western Nebraska. I'm Craig Evans.
6: KOGA Weather.
9: That summer humidity is really moving into Ogallala and the High Plains. Sunny skies as well with temps today and Tuesday in the upper 80s, low 90s. Lows tonight, middle and upper 50s, clear and dry. By Tuesday night, we will run a chance for a few evening scattered thunderstorms. Lows Tuesday night in the low 60s, lower to mid 90s Wednesday through Friday.
10: We are the NFHS. 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
3: A former University of Nebraska wrestler is in trouble with the law. AJ Ferrari was booked in Lincoln County on multiple charges Saturday, including flight to avoid arrest and reckless driving. A state trooper spotted a Corvette driven by Ferrari speeding on I-80 near North Platte Friday night. Ferrari allegedly led the trooper on a pursuit before stopping his car and fleeing on foot. A fungus disease called white nose syndrome has nearly wiped out three species of bats in Nebraska.
4: The northern long-eared bat, tricolor bat, and then also little brown bat. Some places have seen declines of bat populations up to 99%. We've seen something similar for some of our bat populations here in Nebraska.
3: John Dunn with Nebraska Game and Parks says the disease spreads where bats hibernate, like caves and mines found in eastern, central, and parts of western Nebraska. I'm Craig Evans.
2: KOGA Weather.
5: That summer humidity is really moving into Ogallala and the High Plains. Sunny skies as well, with temps today and Tuesday in the upper 80s, low 90s. Lows tonight, middle and upper 50s, clear and dry. By Tuesday night, we will run a chance for a few evening scattered thunderstorms. Lows Tuesday night in the low 60s, lower to mid 90s Wednesday through Friday.
6: A typical summer weather pattern settles in across much of the nation today, with dangerous heat expanding across the central and eastern U.S. Afternoon thunderstorms are expected from the central plains into parts of the Midwest and Ohio Valley, with some storms capable of producing heavy rain, damaging wind gusts, and frequent lightning. Hot, dry conditions also continue across portions of the interior West, increasing wildfire conditions. Temperatures will vary nationwide. Seattle reaches the low 70s, Chicago climbs into the low 90s, and Washington tops out in the mid 90s. Across the South, Dallas reaches the upper 90s, Atlanta warms into the low 90s, and Miami climbs into the upper 80s with tropical humidity. Hawaii remains warm and breezy with highs in the low to mid 80s and a few passing showers, while Alaska stays cool with scattered rain showers and temperatures mainly in the 50s and 60s. That's your national forecast. I'm Chris Powers.
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5: Yeah, this is some of the best of the radio show in recent times, and also stuff from the podcast that maybe you haven't heard yet. So it could be.

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2: A former University of Nebraska wrestler is in trouble with the law. A.J. Ferrari was booked in Lincoln County on multiple charges Saturday, including flight to avoid arrest and reckless driving. A state trooper spotted a Corvette driven by Ferrari speeding on I-80 near North Platte Friday night. Ferrari allegedly led the trooper on a pursuit before stopping his car and fleeing on foot. A fungus disease called white nose syndrome has nearly wiped out three species of bats in Nebraska.
3: The northern long-eared bat, tricolor bat, and then also little brown bat. Some places have seen declines of bat populations up to 99%. We've seen something similar for some of our bat populations here in Nebraska.
2: Sean Dunn with Nebraska Game and Park says the disease spreads where bats hibernate, like caves and mines found in eastern, central, and parts of western Nebraska. I'm Craig Evans.
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4: That summer humidity is really moving into Ogallala and the High Plains. Sunny skies as well, with temps today and Tuesday in the upper 80s, low 90s. Lows tonight, middle and upper 50s, clear and dry. By Tuesday night, we will run a chance for a few evening scattered thunderstorms. Lows Tuesday night in the low 60s, lower to mid 90s Wednesday through Friday.
5: Did you know that on average, we make 35,000 choices a day? 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I'm Jenny Garth, and I have a brand new podcast called I Choose Me. 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
13: You don't know this about us, but behind the scenes, we're really, really cool and demanding. Armstrong and Getty here, and the staff has been busily assembling during our vacation a collection of clips and things that have happened in recent months that are especially entertaining and evergreen, as we say.
14: Now more of the Armstrong and Getty replay.
13: Came up with this about 6 months ago. America's, what would you call it, the welfare state, is a giant fraud network that occasionally helps out the needy.
14: I wish everybody could get on board with that. As I've been saying for years, I don't understand why progressives don't want to crack down on fraud just as much as fiscal conservatives, so that money can actually be used for the things that you care about more than I care about. You're the ones that care about the downtrodden. I would think you would want the money to be spent on the downtrodden and not stolen. But for whatever reason, the left is fine, or isn't, has never been as animated about trying to root this stuff out. Doesn't make sense. I want to keep my money. I don't care about the downtrodden that much. I want my money to stay with me. I earned it. I went to work. You're the one who cares about all these different people. So I would think you would want the money to get to them.
13: I just think

0: are. Welcome back in here to Clay and Buck. And we've got a bunch of calls. Let's do the calls thing now. Let's see here. Bob in Louisiana. What's going on, Bob?
1: Good morning. How are you, sir?
0: I'm great, sir. Thank you for calling.
1: Terrific. This morning's discussion, I think, and also when I heard the beginning or the first interpretation of what happened today at SCOTUS, I was reminded of something that Solon said, and I think

0: Hour three, Clay and Buck gets going right now. Thanks for being here. I am in NYC, here in New York City, with the team. And it is, in fact, Mamdani's New York right now. There are plenty of reasons, I think, to look at this and try to at least take some lessons for what the Democrat Party is going to look like going forward. And there's also, while all this is happening, the rise of DAC. Now, you know AOC, Alexandria, right? Ocasio-Cortez. I think she was Sandy. That's what people used to call her before she had to get all political. But AOC, Alexandria Ocasio-Cortez. And now you have DAC, Daria Aliza Avila Chevalier. Quite a name. And with all this going on, you have a more open discussion among Democrats about socialism than you've seen in quite some time. You have wealth tax, something that Gavin Newsom has even given his stamp of approval for. And Mamdani, instead of being the guy who Democrats say he's not representative of us, or, you know, he's Mamdani is, in fact, the guy who you look at and the Democrats see him as a leader. And you have some of them even kissing up to him. Is he with ABC, Jonathan Carl? I can never follow this. The ABC, whatever. Jonathan Carl is over there. And he asked Mamdani what he thinks about whether the natural-born citizen requirement should be amended in the Constitution. Listen to what he says here. Play five.
1: I noticed that you're turning 35 soon, right?
2: In a few months, yes.
1: So you now hit one of the constitutional requirements to run for president. But there's another one that says you have to be a natural-born citizen. You were not born here.
2: Yes.
1: But do you think that's something that should be changed in the Constitution? It would take an amendment, but do you think that we should change that?
2: No.
1: No?
2: I think the Constitution looks good the way it is.
1: Just the way it is.
2: Just the way it is. I'm very excited to focus on New York City, but thank you for reminding me of my upcoming
1: 35
2: mortality.
1: Years old. 35 years old. All right.
2: Yes, sir.
0: Now, you might be saying, Buck, he's the mayor of New York. Why do I care? I live in Omaha. I live in Houston. I live in Minneapolis. I live in fill in the blank.

0: Welcome back in here to Clay and Buck. Let's hit those talkbacks. Send me in a bunch of them, and we will get to more before the end of the show. A podcast listener, Steve in Dallas. Hit it.
1: Listening a couple of days behind on iHeartRadio, but you're absolutely right on the Europeans and their aversion to air conditioning. I was in Krakow, Poland, a couple of years ago, and I could not get them for all the tea in China to turn down the air conditioning. It was like 85 in my room. So, yeah, I love the show, but you're absolutely right. Those Europeans are weird when it comes to air conditioning. Crank it up. Take it to 68.
0: Yeah, I am going to talk about that in a second here, actually. It's one of those things that you should add to the list of gratitude for America's 250th is that you live in America so you don't have to die of heat stroke because the people around you don't like AC. 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
2: I just wanted to say I love your Buck briefs. I listen to them all the time. I just wish they were a little longer. Keep up the good work, buddy.
0: Thank you so much, Danny. I try to do at least two or three of them these days a week. And it's kind of a deep dive into a topic we haven't covered that much on the radio show is what I'm going for. So check out those Buck briefs in the Clay and Buck Podcast Network. It's not something you hear on the radio. All right, there's a silent crime happening every day. Online identity theft. Simply explained, it's when your data is stolen by a cyber hacker. As focused as some enforcement agencies like the FBI are trying to find the bad guys, you got to look after your own online security. Last year, one in six Americans lost money to digital fraud of one kind or another. This is why, my friends, I rely

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1: You're listening to Focus on Ag, where we speak farm. Too many sows in the nation's herds leave earlier than they should, and the warning signs are often missed. Sarah Weiland, a Swine Global Research and Technical Service Associate with ZenPro, said early identification of potential issues like claw health can keep sows in their herds for a longer time.
2: One of the biggest opportunities is identifying and addressing issues early before they actually shorten a sow's productive life. So many of the factors that impact longevity, we think about things like mobility challenges and lesions, they actually develop gradually and they might go unnoticed until it becomes a problem that leads to the sow being culled. So previous research that we've done has actually showed that sound sows, so sows that have really great foot structure, that don't have any lameness issues, average about 4.5 litters. While lame sows average fewer than 3 litters per lifetime. So that really shows how much longevity impacts lifetime output.
1: Weiland talked about hidden factors that can shorten a sow's lifespan.
2: Claw lesions are definitely one of those hidden factors that shortens a sow lifespan. They reduce longevity and are a major contributor to lameness, which is one of the leading causes of early culling in our industry. And the challenge is that these lesions often go unnoticed. If you're not checking the claws for lesions, if you're not really paying attention to her claw integrity, those lesions can develop without us really realizing it. And then all of a sudden lameness appears. But in reality, it's kind of been a problem for a while. So by the time that lameness is actually observed, we have it not only impacting longevity, but we've seen in our research, it's also impacting that sow's performance for a while.
1: She talked about how the early identification of claw health issues impacts sow longevity.
2: Early identification of those claw health issues really helps producers intervene before those claw health issues are going to affect productivity or affect culling. So in our Pro Sow Excellence Index, we actually found a really high correlation between whether sows had claw lesion scores and those sows that did not or had lesser claw lesion scores. We saw improvements in total pigs per litter and pigs born alive, and we saw fewer stillborn pigs as well. So what we've really learned from that is that if we're seeing claw lesion issues, it's impacting performance. So if we can identify those claw lesions early, that gives the producers time to actually intervene before they see a performance hit. And hopefully that intervention also leads to that sow staying in the herd for longer.
1: Trace minerals play a big role in protecting sow longevity and performance.
2: Yeah, when we talk about sow claw health, it really starts with the basics, and that is the building blocks that make up the claw. So trace minerals like zinc, copper, and manganese all help to form the structure of the claw, and they give it that strength and resilience that we really want to see. We want to obviously have those minerals in the diet, but it's not just about having those minerals in the diet. It's about whether the sow can actually absorb and use them. So more bioavailable sources like ZenPro Performance minerals are better utilized by the animal that helps support claw maintenance and repair over time. The way that we really see this is that targeted trace mineral nutrition can support claw integrity, can help reduce the risk of severe claw lesions, and can have a really nice impact to the overall sow performance, not just keeping her in the herd, but also keeping her really productive in the herd.
1: For more information, log on to zinpro.com. That's ZINPRO.com. Growing corn and soybeans in South America is creating new challenges for U.S. producers. The USDA increased production estimates for both Brazil and Argentina in its latest supply and demand report. Brazil's corn crop is now projected at 138 million metric tons, while soybean production remained at a massive 180 million metric tons. We speak farm. I'm Dwayne Murley.
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3: Good afternoon, this is Phyllis, but for my other consultants here in Ogallala, July, Kansas City, wheat sold at $6 even, down 11. December at $6.29 and a half, down 5. July of 27 at $6.52 and three quarters, down 6 and a quarter. July wheat in Chicago, 569 and a half, down 8 and three quarters. December, 595 and a quarter, down 12. And July of 27 at 629, down 9. July oats, 259 and three quarters, down 17. July corn, 402, down 10 and three quarters. December, 430, down 11 and a half. And December, 27, at 463 and three quarters, down 10. July, soybeans, 1108 and three quarters, down 17 and a half. November, at 1137 and a half, down 18 and three quarters. November of 27, at 1123, down 12. On the mercantile, June live cattle at 257.40, down 5. December, 236.95, down 155. August feeder cattle, 367.47, down 237. November, 359.77, down 160. July lean hogs, 93.82, up 90. February, 77.75, down 110. July silver at 58.33, down 89 cents. August gold at 40.37, down $57. July copper at 610.75, down 365. September dollar index at par 85, down 28. August crude oil at 70.58, up 135. August heating oil at 317.64, up 742. August unleaded at 289.96, up 737. August natural gas at 317, down 11. September bond at 114.05, unchanged. September S&P at 74.93, up 91. And the Dow Jones futures is trading at 52,604, up 399. The NASDAQ at 29,000, 997, up 627. This has been Phyllis with the closing commodity report. Thank you for listening and have a marvelous Monday afternoon.
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5: KOGA weather.
6: Hello, Ogallala, and a very good Monday to everyone across western and southwestern Nebraska, northeastern Colorado. Warm, pleasant summertime temperatures here today into Tuesday. We have impressive late-season spring-like storm system still spinning across the northern Rockies and plains. And as it moves further to the northeast, we could be looking at a line or two of some thunderstorm activity, strong to maybe severe thunderstorms tomorrow, perhaps a storm late in the week, otherwise dry as we head into the new month with temperatures trending a little bit hotter.
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6: Your day weather forecast calls for sunny to mostly sunny skies here today, albeit we'll have some haze and smoke in our skies from wildfires across primarily western Colorado. Temperatures for today and tomorrow, mid and upper 80s, breezy winds, lows mid and upper 50s. Could see some thunderstorms late Tuesday, perhaps a few strong to severe storms. High temperatures back to the low 90s then, Wednesday through Friday, mostly dry, nighttime lows, low and mid 60s. I'm day weather meteorologist Mark Huer.
8: Welcome to Focus on Ag, where we speak farm. I'm Dwayne Murley. The grain markets have been choppy lately. Naomi Bloom, senior market advisor at Total Farm Marketing, said a stronger U.S. dollar is one of the reasons behind the action.
9: That is definitely a component of it. With the dollar getting over 100 and now trading near 101.5, that has, in a sense, been weighing on commodities. So just remember, when the value of the dollar is higher, that affects currency exchange rates. A higher dollar can make it more expensive for other countries to import our products. So we have seen just a slight slowdown in a sense of some export sales, but also we're kind of in that time of year where the bigger end users globally, I think, wait to find that harvest low at sometimes, which can occur like in August or early September. Then they come in with gusto and do some buying, but the increase on the value of the dollar is not helping things in the short term.
8: There hasn't been sharp movement up or down recently due to a perceived lack of fresh market-moving news.
9: So grain prices, of course, have had that first initial push lower on the notion, to your point, like the U.S. crop so far doing okay. Not any big weather scares at the moment on the global scene. We're still viewing good enough production globally to make global supplies be available to the world whenever it's needed.
8: Fresh news will hit tomorrow when the USDA releases the June acreage report.
9: Like you mentioned, acreage report, quarterly stocks. Then July 1st, we have to start looking at the USMCA agreement. Is it going to be renewed or not? That uncertainty with our major trading partners could wreak havoc on the market. It could be supportive if they sign it right away. It could be provide uncertainty if they don't. And then we're going to be heading into a three-day holiday weekend.
8: And of course, the markets will always keep an eye on the weather.
9: So weather right now is starting to turn hotter and drier for July. That might give us a bump higher next week in conjunction with these reports that are coming out. And then just be aware, though, any rally that we get might be that next selling opportunity for cash sales, because seasonals really strongly suggest, of course, past performance, not indicative of future results, but the seasonals do suggest anytime you can get that bounce into 4th of July weekend, a lot of times when we come back from 4th of July, prices then make the next step lower.
8: Again, that is Naomi Bloom, Senior Market Advisor at Total Farm Marketing. Oil prices are down roughly 3%, and that has pushed fuel prices lower. Patrick Dehan is the Senior Petroleum Analyst with GasBuddy.com.
10: Gasoline and diesel prices fell in virtually every state over the last week as well. Gasoline prices nationally down about 14 cents a gallon in the last week. The national average now back below the $4 a gallon mark for gasoline, and diesel back below $5 a gallon. So certainly good news that the prices continue now for five straight weeks. That's a trend that may now continue.
8: He added that oil prices are now in the ballpark of what we saw before the start of the war.
10: We probably won't see gasoline and, potentially diesel declining back to pre-war levels for still several months, if at best. We'll have to see how the situation progresses, but there probably will still be a lot of time involved to see refined products slipping to their pre-war levels.
8: Again, that is Patrick Dehan with GasBuddy.com. You've been listening to Focus on Ag, where we speak farm. I'm Dwayne Murley.
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13: Hi, everybody. I'm Russell Nimitz. Well, an incredible opportunity for today's youth to get involved in the cattle industry is the Nile Merit Heifer Program. And applications are now being accepted for the 2026-2027 year. But the deadline is fast approaching. It's tomorrow, June 30th. This morning, I talked with the Niles, Shelby Shaw, about this incredible live animal scholarship.
14: It is one of the legendary programs that the Nile offers to youth ages 12 to 16 across the United States and Canada, open to 4-H and FFA members. But the application process is something that is maybe a little daunting for some, but also very rewarding in the end. And it is important for youth in agriculture to take note at what we do and as far as the paperwork and the recommendation letters, as well as the self-promotion through a YouTube video. And that's how we start the program, is with those application parameters. And it is just one of those unique opportunities for kids to get a live animal scholarship and work directly with a mentor and their donor through the program.
13: And she says that the Nile Merit Heifer Program is possible because of the generous support of their donors, and they truly are grateful for the cattle producers who have supported the program since its inception.
14: That is right. We're going on 27 years with the Nile Merit Heifer Program, something that Bill Pelton and a few other board members started years ago, and it has continued to be one of those legacy programs that's been a hit for youth across the nation and into Canada. And it's just something that's so, so important to keep youth invested in the agriculture industry.
13: Again, the deadline for the Nile Merit Heifer Program 2026-2027 year application is tomorrow, June the 30th. Applications can be downloaded online. And for more information, visit the Nile. org. 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It's coming up on Tuesday, June 30th from the Marion Rochelle Gateway Center in Laramie, Wyoming. Sale time is 10 a.m. Mountain Time. 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For more information, feel free to call the office too at 307-532-3333. This 4th of July, as we celebrate our freedom and the spirit of this great nation, let's raise a flag for the backbone of America, our farmers and ranchers. From amber waves of grain to cattle on the range, American agriculture feeds our family, fuels our economy, and preserves the rural values this country was built on. This Independence Day, we salute the hardworking hands that keep America growing. Proudly brought to you by the Western Ag Network. Well, trade developments, biofuel policy, and upcoming government reports remain the primary focus influencing U.S. grain markets as producers head into the heart of the growing season. Market analysts say uncertainties surrounding export demand, renewable fuel policy, and crop production estimates continue to create price volatility for corn, wheat, and soybeans. At the same time, traders are awaiting tomorrow's USDA planted acreage and quarterly grain stock reports, which historically have produced significant market swings by updating estimates for crop acreage and available supplies. For the Western Ag Network, I'm Russell Nimitz.
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16: The U.S. Supreme Court is delivering mixed news to President Trump in a series of decisions announced today. NBC's Alice Barr reports the high court found Trump cannot fire Fed Reserve Board member Lisa Cook, leaving her in her position for now as she challenges allegations against her.
17: The justices separately ruled today the president can fire Rebecca Slaughter, a member of the Federal Trade Commission, without cause, despite a 1914 law establishing FTC members can only be fired for reasons like inefficiency and neglect their duties.
16: In a 5-4 decision, the justices ruled that mail-in ballots received after Election Day can be counted if they're postmarked by Election Day. And the court rejected Trump's bid to overturn the verdict that found that he sexually assaulted and defamed E. Jean Carroll. The ruling means the $5 million civil judgment and the verdict will remain in place. President Trump says the U.S. and Iran will renew peace talks tomorrow after both sides step back from waves of attacks. He posted that Iran requested the talks that are set to happen in Qatar. The latest wave of reciprocal attacks started with an Iranian drone strike in the Strait of Hormuz, which pushed the U.S. military to retaliate. The federal trial for Luigi Mangione has been pushed back to next year. Lizzie Radabali with the latest.
18: Mangione is facing charges for the 2024 shooting death of UnitedHealthcare CEO Brian Thompson in Midtown Manhattan. Jury selection will begin January 5th, and opening statements are set for January 25th. The judge said the trial will likely take about 2 to 3 weeks. Mangione has pleaded not guilty to state and federal charges. His New York state murder trial is scheduled to begin September 8th. In New York, I'm Lizzie Radabali.
16: Alex Murdoch's new trial is set for April of next year. The former South Carolina lawyer was convicted of murdering his son and wife in 2023, with the conviction getting overturned due to jury interference by a former county clerk. Murdoch was in a Lexington County court today to begin the process of the new trial. I'm Chris Caraggio.
19: With a check of Monday Sports, I'm Mike McCormick. The Rockies dropped their three-game series to the Twins following a 3-2 loss from Minneapolis. Ryan Fellner surrendered just one earned run on five hits over six innings for Colorado, which has dropped 3 of 5. The Rockies host the Marlins tonight. The Royals avoided a three-game sweep at the hands of the White Sox following a 5-4 win from Chicago. Carter Jensen tallied 3 hits and 2 RBIs. Kansas City snapped a 4-game losing streak and will host Tampa tomorrow night. Royals starter Cole Reagans will have elbow surgery to determine the severity of his issue. The 2024 All-Star suffered an impingement in early May. Locally, the Ogallala Legion baseball teams have games with Minden today at Minden at 5:30. Then tomorrow, Ogallala has games with Alliance at 5 p.m. here in Ogallala. Omaha Storm Chasers ended their series with a loss. The Storm Chasers fell to the Columbus Clippers 13-11. Yesterday at Warner Park. Brett Squires smacked his 10th home run of the season and set back Omaha's 36-44 on the season. In other sports news, the NHL draft is done. The Avalanche traded out of the first round. Colorado took Victoriaville center Yegor Shalov with the 43rd pick. The team also traded Ivan to the Bruins in exchange for Fabian Lysell. That is a check of the Monday afternoon sports. I'm Mike McCormick.
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6: Today, well, the forecast calls for sunny to mostly sunny skies here today, albeit we'll have some haze and smoke in our skies from wildfires across primarily western Colorado. Temperatures for today and tomorrow, mid and upper 80s, breezy winds, lows mid and upper 50s. Could see some thunderstorms late Tuesday, perhaps a few strong to severe storms.
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7: Prioritizing our American cattle farmers is a top priority, and expanding local processing capabilities and strengthening supply chains within our rural communities is critical to give producers the tools that they need to boost that meat production and continue feeding our nation. We've heard from our producers that having these small and very small processors in their community is often the only option that they have to process cattle. And so when those processors dry up, the producers suffer. And so having this access to capital for these processors is critical to the whole supply chain. And this really supports our BCS mission to support rural prosperity and access to capital. The types of entities that we're looking for include, it could be for-profit organizations, nonprofit organizations, producer-owned cooperatives, tribes and tribal entities. Private-owned entities must be independently owned and operated, and all entities must be domestically owned here in the United States. And the processing facility must also be physically located and operating in the United States or its territories. For this phase, we are dividing the funding equally into two separate competitions. One is our very small and small processors, and two is intermediate processors. There'll be $30 million in each of those buckets. And there are two types of applications that are accepted for each of those competitions. Processing expansion projects. These awards are going to range from $50,000 to $2 million, and they will support a range of activities to increase and diversify processing capacity for meat and poultry, particularly beef, including equipment-only purchases over $250,000 and necessary improvements, upgrades, renovations, retrofits to an existing facility that might be needed to install that equipment. A match requirement of 50% is required. The other type of application is for simplified equipment-only projects. These awards will be smaller. They will range from $10,000 to $250,000 for projects that only request the cost of equipment and do not include the renovation, labor, installation, or certification costs. The match requirement is only 25%.
8: I'm Rod Bain reporting for the U.S. Department of Agriculture in Washington, D.C.
0: In 2025, China imported 8.06 billion pounds of beef. The United States exported 154.4 million pounds of beef to China, accounting for 1.91% of China's total beef imports. Now, since 2015, China's beef imports have increased 1.35 billion pounds to more than 8.06 billion pounds. While the United States share those imports has fluctuated widely, U.S. beef accounted for 8.10% of China's beef imports in 2021 and 8.13% in 2022 before falling to 6.37% in 2023, 5.75% in 2024, and 1.91% in 2025. We Speak Farm. I'm Dwayne Murley.
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9: Hi, everybody. I'm Russell Nimitz. Well, today, live and feeder cattle futures have traded lower as the market simply did not see the level of trader support it needed in order to trade higher. And while, yes, midday box beef prices are a little bit higher, the market could be short of the technical support they say it needs this week, as traders may not participate as aggressively this week, given that it's a big holiday week and given that the contracts are up against resistant levels as well. With that all said, June live cattle right now down 67 at 256.77. August live cattle down 255 at 243.27. Last week in feedlot country, northern dress cattle traded 408 to 410, which was $1 to $3 higher, but southern live cattle traded a dollar softer at 258. August feeder cattle today are off 267 at 367.17. And September feeders down 245 at 365.22. Record demand, record prices, though, last week in Northern Livestock Video Auctions early summer special. 48,000 head, you bet. Looking at those prices again, 4 to 5 weight steers for fall delivery, 570 up to 630. 5 to 6 weights brought 484 up to 561. 6 to 7 weight steers, fall delivery 438 up to 518. Heavier cattle, 7 to 8 weights brought 423 to 457. Do the math on that, folks. And 8 to 9 weights, 368 to 438. And red hot demand on those yearlings that need to go right now, 900 to 1,000 pounders, 354 up to 385.
10: Hello, everybody. 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
9: Well, last week in Fort Collins, Colorado, at Centennial Livestock Auction, a good run of sheep and goats again, nearly 1,700 head. However, a softer market for lambs. Slaughter lambs down as much as 8 cents and those ewes down 12. Those lambs, 272 up to 306. Switching gears to the commodities, let's wrap things up there where all eyes are on tomorrow's planted acreage and quarterly grain stock reports. With that said, we have lower corn, we have lower soybeans, and lower wheat today. September KC winter wheat down a penny and a quarter at 618. December down 2 at 632. September Chicago wheat down 7.5 at 582.5, and December down 8 at 599. September spring wheat this afternoon off 2.5 at 602.75. December also down 2.5 at 627.75. To the row crops we go. September corn off a whopping 14.25 today at 407.5, and August soybeans off nearly 18 at 11.18 and some change. For the Western Ag Network, I'm Russell Nimitz.
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4: You're listening to Focus on Ag, where we speak farm. Looking ahead to 2027, Brazil's corn and soybean crops could have a major impact on global grain markets. But will they? USDA's recent production forecast for Brazil could be hard to achieve. Joanna Calusi, a research assistant professor of agricultural economics at Purdue University, said Brazil's farmers face complications as they look ahead to the new year.
5: Fertilizer costs are one of the main reasons to question whether Brazil's corn and soybean production outlook will be fully realized. Prices have come down from recent peaks, but they remain high enough to affect planting and input use decisions. Brazil is highly dependent on imported fertilizer. Unlike the United States, Brazil doesn't have a strong domestic fertilizer industry. In 2025, fertilizer imports accounted for about 88% of total fertilizer consumption in Brazil.
4: She said profit margins for Brazil's farmers keep getting smaller.
5: For corn and soybeans in Brazil, farm margins are already close to break-even, at their lowest levels in nearly two decades. And in some cases, margins may have even turned negative. When profitability is under pressure, farmers have less incentive to expand acreage.
4: Brazil's farmers are having to turn to loans to cover costs.
5: Financial conditions are also become more challenging. Interest rates in Brazil remain high, with benchmark rate reaching 15% by year. As borrowing has become more expensive and lenders has become more selective, access to credit has turned another source of pressure for producers. With less room to rely on their own capital, producers are turning more often to banks, trading companies, and multinational input suppliers. So debt levels have become a bigger concern across Brazil's agriculture sector.
4: Weather will also be a limiting factor on whether crop production expands in Brazil.
5: A potentially super El Niño could develop during the 2026-27 crop season. El Niño is likely to emerge during this summer and continue through the northern hemisphere winter. The last El Niño event of comparable intensity occurred in 2015-2016, when Brazil had significant crop losses. During El Niño events, weather impacts can vary across Brazil. Parts of Central West and Northern Brazil, where soybean and corn production are concentrated, may face reduced rainfall. Southern Brazil, on the other hand, may see excessive rainfall.
4: Again, that is Joanna Calusi, a research assistant professor of agricultural economics at Purdue University. Retail gas prices have experienced a volatile first half of 2026. Prices started the year at $2.80 per gallon on January 5th before climbing steadily through the winter and accelerating higher in March. Now the rally peaked at $4.50 a gallon on May 11th, marking an increase of $1.70 per gallon compared to the start of the year. After reaching that high, prices began to retreat, falling to $3.91 per gallon by June 22nd. Now, that was the lowest retail gas price since March 16th, when prices averaged $3.72 per gallon. Gas prices remained above $4 per gallon from April 6th through June 15th, before finally dropping below that level during the week of June 22nd. And despite the recent decline, retail gas prices remain well above where they began the year. We Speak Farm. I'm Dwayne Merlin.
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11: Hello, good day, everyone. This is Lonnie Pates with USDA's Market News Service in St. Joseph, Missouri, with your noon livestock and grain market report for this Monday. Direct feedlot trading occurred again late last Friday. In Kansas and Texas, trading was mostly at 258, so steady to $2 lower there on a weekly basis. In Nebraska, trading early week was at 260, while later week transactions occurred at 258. That's a steady to $2 lower market on a live weight basis. In the dress trade, it was mostly at 408, which would be steady with the previous week. On the formula purchases for the day, the head count reported at 41,900 head, carcass weight of 948, and a weighted average net price of 411.23. Now let's have a look at the noon cutout. The choice cutout printed at noon at $392.56. That's up $1.53 for the day so far. The choice or the select at $376.29. That's up $4.71 for the day so far, putting the choice select spread at $16.27. There were 32 loads traded today so far, so a little bit of light movement there. 18 choice, 5 select, and 9 loads of trimmings and grindings. On the cutter cow cutout, that value at $360.47, that's up $1.01 from Friday's close. On the boneless processing beef, there have been 30 loads traded nationally today. Moving on to the National Daily Pork Report, the morning movement totaled 143 loads. The carcass price valued at $98.63, which is up $3.26 from Friday. On the National Daily Direct Hog Report, didn't have any negotiated sales reported this morning, so therefore we won't have a daily price due to confidentiality. However, the 5-day rolling average come in at $97.47. Now let's head on over and have a look at the mid-session of the Chicago Mercantile Exchange. Let's start with the live cattle. On the June, which expires tomorrow, is down 45 cents at 257. August at down 285 at 242.97. And the October down 270 at 236.50. Moving on to the feeder cattle, the August down $3.20 at $366.65, the September down $2.72 at $364.95, and the October down $2.47 at $362.12. Moving on to the lean hog contracts, the July up 37 cents at $93.30, the August up 52 cents at $97.10, and the October down 30 cents at $81.65. And that's been a look at your midday markets. This has been Lonnie Pates with USDA's Market News Service in St. Joseph, Missouri. 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

0: Happiness and misery. I'm Lisa Brady, Fox News. A top lawmaker in Venezuela just announcing more than 1,700 deaths in last week's double earthquakes, though survivors have also been found, with U.S. search teams saving a father and son yesterday.
1: That hope is dwindling, but it's still there as the rescue operations remain active.
0: Fox's Nate Foy in La Guada, a hard-hit area also hit by an aftershock. More than 100 U.S. Marines working to help reopen a port to aid rescue and relief teams delivering supplies.
1: The State Department also announced today that they are increasing the financial commitment in humanitarian aid to $300 million. A U.S. team is also helping expand operations at the international airport so that they can get supplies to the most critical areas.
0: In addition to more deaths, an official says more than 5,000 are injured, more than 15,000 homeless. The U.S. and Iran pausing strikes after trading fire in recent days over drone attacks on commercial ships.
2: The goal here for the Trump administration in the short term remains on keeping the Strait of Hormuz open and safe. But this week, those more detailed discussions on Iran's nuclear program will proceed.
0: Fox's Trey Yinks. The White House says parallel talks will happen tomorrow in Qatar. Iran's foreign ministry denies any additional talks with the U.S. A new trial date is set for the man charged in the shooting death of a healthcare executive.
3: Opening statements have been set for January 25th in Luigi Mangione's federal trial. He is accused of killing UnitedHealthcare CEO Brian Thompson outside a Midtown Manhattan hotel in December 2024. Judge Margaret Garnett said she had hoped to hold the trial this fall, but Mangione's New York State trial, set to start on September 8th, makes that, quote, impossible.
0: Fox's Tanya J. Powers. A retrial now set for April in the case against former South Carolina attorney Alec Murdoch, whose convictions for killing his wife and son were overturned. The judge has not made a decision on a defense motion for a change of venue. 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
7: Your day, well, the forecast calls for sunny to mostly sunny skies here today, albeit we'll have some haze and smoke in our skies from wildfires across primarily western Colorado. Temperatures for today and tomorrow, mid and upper 80s, breezy winds, lows mid and upper 50s. Could see some thunderstorms late Tuesday, perhaps a few strong to severe storms.
8: Diagnoses of gambling disorder are on the rise in states that have legalized sports betting.
9: It's recognized as a mental health condition in which patients often cannot stop gambling despite the growing distress and harm they experience. A new study from Epic Research says diagnoses rose more than 60% since 2018, with the biggest increase among young men. Data also showed a decline in diagnoses in the 11 states that did not legalize sports betting, with cases dropping by about 30% from 2018 to March 2026. I'm Matt Mattinson.
8: North Dakota State University and Sanford Health are launching a new research study on GLP-1 medication. Researchers are going to evaluate a wide range of outcomes tied to GLP-1 usage, including body weight changes, body composition. Estimates suggest 1 in 8 adults uses GLP-1 meds. Health update, I'm Sarah Lee Kessler.
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4: 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You've got to agree that we've never, ever faced a midterm like this.
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13: U.S. envoys are heading to Qatar. Elisa Brady, Fox News, for a meeting President Trump says Iran requested after recent U.S. strikes over drone attacks on commercial ships.
14: Meeting in Doha is going to be perhaps important, perhaps not. We're going to find out.
13: Iran is sending a delegation to Qatar, but denies agreeing to meet with the U.S. there as technical teams continue negotiations on a peace deal. The president taking questions in the Oval Office, also just telling reporters he will accept it if the U.S. Supreme Court rules against his executive order aimed at banning birthright citizenship for babies born to parents who are in the U.S. illegally.
14: Well, I guess I have to accept it's the Supreme Court, so I'll accept. I think it's very bad for our nation.
13: That decision is one of several expected tomorrow to wrap up the High Court's current term. There were split decisions today on firings at federal agencies. 1-6-3 ruling that the president can fire a Federal Trade Commission member without cause.
15: Writing for the majority, the Chief Justice John Roberts said this. He says to discharge the duties of his trust, the president must have the assistance of officers he can trust. Neither Congress nor the courts may saddle him with those with whom he cannot work. Now, dissenting in the case, Justice Sotomayor said this. She warns the result is a president who emerges after this decision now with far greater power than ever before. But the court did rein in the president's authority to dismiss Fed Board Governor Lisa Cook. They view the Fed differently, at least in the way that the president attempted to do it here.
13: Fox's Shannon Bream at the Supreme Court. That ruling allows Cook to remain while fighting her dismissal. The president just repeating his call for Congress to pass election reforms, including limits on mail-in ballots, after a Supreme Court ruling that Mississippi can count ballots that arrive after Election Day. A new milestone on Wall Street. The Dow up 305 at the bell, closing above 52K for the first time. 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
21: Breezy, mild, mostly clear here around Ogallala in the region through the overnight hours. Middle to upper 50s, upper 80s to a few low 90s. Tuesday through Thursday will be a little bit of some isolated to widely scattered strong to severe storm activity in the afternoon. Evening lows will be near 60.
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All right, that's going to wrap things up for today. Hannity tonight, 9 Eastern on the Fox News Channel. Stephen A. Smith and I will discuss his party, the Democratic Party, and its total turn to the, well, radicalized socialist communist left. Brianna Lyman takes to the streets and talks to people. Nancy Grace will join us. Ari Fleischer, Charlie Hurt, Emily Campagno, 9 Eastern, set your DVR, Hannity on Fox. See you tonight, back here tomorrow. Thank you for making this show possible.

A fantastic Monday. I know you might be mad about some Supreme Court things, but I'm here to tell you we are going to have a good time for 3 hours. Just strap in because, man, are we going to be all over the place on a Monday on the Jesse Kelly Show. So what's on tap? Let me see if I can get all this out. Big, deep breath. We have Medal of Honor Monday coming up 1 hour from now. Then an American history story, a Revolutionary War history story begins right after